0: in Nairobi, that really need to begin mobilizing and sending workers to the east.
1: Many Somali Muslims live in eastern Kenya along the border with Somalia. And Somalia is where the Al-Shabaab Islamic terrorist group is based. So pray that the Kenyan church will rally and that God will open the door for Somali people to receive the gospel. 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I'm Ruth Kramer.
2: Well, very nice and bouncing back and forth kind of weather. What they're saying is Saturday, sun and cloud, 18, Sunday, sun, cloud, and possibility of showers now. And then Monday back to sun and cloud right through the whole week, 18, 19, 20 degrees, with 9 or 10 overnight every night. There you go. Just some beautiful weather.
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0: It was one of those flights where you get one of those two for the price of one landings. You know, one of those bumpy, bouncy ones where your stomach is like a washing machine and you want to rip the arms off the seat. Our flight attendant says,
1: Now that I have your attention,
0: I'd like to make a few announcements. Well, believe me, after that, they got my attention. They had it. You may have been experiencing a few bumpy landings yourself. It might be medical, marital, or financial. Maybe if you could hear God's voice, you'd hear him saying, now that I have your attention, I'd like to make a few announcements. He might be trying to tell you that you've tried it long enough without him. That should get your attention. To find out how to let God be in control, call 888-NEED-HIM.

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1: Hey, Bible readers, I'm Tara Lee Cobble, and I'm your host for The God Shot on 88.7 Spirit FM. You prepare a table before me in the presence of my enemies. You anoint my head with oil. My cup overflows. Psalm 23, verse 5. God doesn't just protect us from our enemies, He blesses us in front of them. Plus, in Scripture, anointing something with oil is the way you set it apart and mark it for holy use. It symbolizes the Holy Spirit. God has anointed all His kids. We're set apart for His holy purposes. That means your day isn't without meaning. You are an anointed child of the King, marked by the presence of His Holy Spirit. If you know God, you are anointed and your cup is overflowing. And on top of that, He invites us to feast in His presence, which is the best news of all, because He's where the joy is. To hear The God Shot again or to share it with friends, go to spiritfm.ca and click the God Shot link.

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0: understand this man.
1: Well, coming up Saturday, May 9th at 7 p.m., it is Trevor Baker from Saskatchewan. And he's coming to Discovery Community Church downtown in 10th Ave here in Campbell River. And Trevor is a great Christian Canadian singer-songwriter. And lots of folks here in town just love him. So, hey, mark it on your calendar, and if you can come out, we'll see you Saturday, May 9th at 7 p.m. at Discovery Community Church. They're going to take a love offering in support of the ministry.
2: Never get enough. 5:45 a.m. Wake up, stagger to the kitchen for coffee, clean up the dishes from the night before, try to catch a few minutes of Bible reading and prayer before the day hits. But that's interrupted after a minute by the 4-year-old waking up with an earache crying, so I make a mental note to call the pediatrician before work. 6:30, wake the other kids, try to get them out of bed. I go take a shower, brush my teeth, kiss my husband goodbye as he's mumbling something about needing me to have his shirt sent to the cleaners. 7 a.m. I realize one of the kids never made it out of bed, so I snap at her. Then I call the pediatrician for the 4-year-old, pack the kids' lunches, grab a snack bar, put the dog in the backyard, and rush out to the car and off to work. And that's just my morning.
3: If this is what you face around your house, where do you go to get any time with God? 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

0: Mr. Johnson, there's an angel here to see you.
1: An angel?
0: Wings, halo, glowing. It's really cool.
1: Send him in.
2: Hi, I'm the angel Floyd.
1: Okay, can I help you?
2: Yeah, I just need to finish this checklist.
1: All right.
2: Let's see, you do have identification on you, right?
1: Sure.
2: Oh, good. No need for dental records. Does your wife know where you keep the checkbook?
1: No, I take care of the bills.
2: Okay. Is the number of your life insurance company known to your family?
1: I don't even know the number. What is this about?
2: Just one more question. Have you considered where you will spend eternity?
1: Not really.
2: Oh, you may want to do that. And may I suggest you call your wife and let her know where you keep the checkbook?
1: I'll tell her when I get home.
2: It would be better if you could do that in the next 53 minutes.
3: No man knows his time. If you were to die today, would you be ready to meet God?
4: To learn more, call 888-NEED-HIM or chat with us live at needhim.org.

0: 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I am Al Torres for Far East Broadcasting Canada, helping to bring Christ to the world by radio for over 70 years now. 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

0: Hi, I'm Marion Platt. Welcome to Heartbeat.
1: I'm not a baker, but my grandmother was. And when I close my eyes, I see her standing at a wooden banquet table, covered in flour, an apron tied neatly around her waist, and her hands, thin-skinned, but regal. They'd been bent and broken, dried and raw. They were the hands of a master baker. I watched with wonder as she mixed the ingredients together, flour, eggs, salt. None of them exciting alone, but magic when intermingled. I can still smell that bread baking. I am the bread of life, said Jesus. He who comes to me will never go hungry. He left the recipe for life in his word, and he left his spirit to blend its truth into our lives.
0: Heartbeat is brought to you by the Salvation Army.
2: Then it hit me, how could I understand this man?
3: Well, coming up Saturday, May 9th at 7 p.m., it is Trevor Baker from Saskatchewan. And he's coming to Discovery Community Church downtown in 10th Ave here in Campbell River. And Trevor is a great Christian Canadian singer-songwriter. And lots of folks here in town just love him. So, hey, mark it on your calendar, and if you can come out, we'll see you Saturday, May 9th at 7 p.m. at Discovery Community Church. They're going to take a love offering in support of the ministry. Never get
4: enough. Excuse me, do we get paid every month or every other month?
5: Actually, we get paid weekly.
4: What? I've been here 6 weeks and I haven't received any money.
5: Really? Well, you should talk to your boss.
4: Oh, I don't have a boss.
5: What do you mean you don't have a boss?
4: I just come here every day and work. So far, no one's paid me one red cent. 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
5: Well, you can't just work here.
4: What's the big deal? 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
5: 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I'm sure they'll hire you. They want people like you.
4: 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If they want me, let them come to me on my terms.

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1: In a fast-paced digital world where we are constantly being bombarded with everything new and different, people are finding that the best things in life have been with us for a long time. These are the time-tested words of history's legendary Christian leaders.
2: Andrew Murray said, "There is a truth that has come to me with wonderful clearness as I studied the teaching of Jesus on prayer. 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God means for prayer to have an answer, and that it has not entered into the heart of man to conceive what God will do for his child who gives himself to believe that his prayer will be heard." The words of Andrew Murray, one of history's great Christian leaders.
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1: Each of us leave our fingerprints in this world. A record of who we were and what we did. The question is, are they going to be the kind of fingerprints that shine the light of God's love and grace? When someone felt alone, did we share comfort? When there was despair, did we inject hope? Where there was injustice, did we fight for fairness? The encouragement we offer, the hope we bring, and the comfort we give will leave an impression on a world in desperate need of God. What kind of fingerprints will you leave?
0: Heartbeat is brought to you by the Salvation Army.
2: Then it hit me, how could I understand this man?
3: Well, coming up Saturday, May 9th at 7 p.m., it is Trevor Baker from Saskatchewan. And he's coming to Discovery Community Church downtown in 10th Ave here in Campbell River. And Trevor is a great Christian Canadian singer-songwriter. And lots of folks here in town just love him. So, hey, mark it on your calendar, and if you can come out, we'll see you Saturday, May 9th at 7 p.m. at Discovery Community Church. They're going to take a love offering in support of the ministry.
4: It's time for another episode of The Lone Believer, the mysterious mass Christian who lives a solitary existence apart from other fellow believers. We now join our gallant hero one Sunday as he rides his trusty steed out of the church parking lot, alone.
5: Hey, hi there.
6: Hello there, friends.
5: Are you the guy they call the Lone Believer?
6: Why, yes I am. How did you know?
7: We can tell by your horse.
5: And of course, you're the only one at church that wears a black mask.
6: Oh, and you are?
5: Oh, well, I'm Jeff, and this is Barry.
6: Good to meet you both.
7: Hey, we've been wanting to get to know you. Got a few minutes?
6: Certainly. I'll just park my horse here next to the church entrance sign.
5: So word has it that your deal is you try to live the Christian life by yourself, not really getting to know other people at church?
6: That's right, Jeff. I am a solitary figure in the spiritual battle of the kingdom of God.
7: Well, you know, it doesn't have to be that way. It's pretty tough going it alone in your spiritual walk.
5: You know, we've got a bunch of guys from our men's group meeting Saturday mornings at Denny's. Why don't you drop by? Get to know some of the guys.
6: Sorry, gentlemen. I think one weekend church service is all I really need. Then I spend my evenings in a rather isolated existence. I come home, park my steed in my three-horse garage, and cook some wild game at a big blazing campfire in the backyard.
5: Really?
6: Yes. The neighbors aren't too thrilled about that.
7: That's how you spend your evenings?
6: For the most part. That, ESPN, my computer, and video games, it's all I need in my unique life of rugged individualism.
5: Well, no wonder we don't see you around during the week. But what about fellowship with other Christians?
6: My accounting skills are just fine, Barry.
7: No, I mean being accountable to other believers. The Bible's pretty clear that we're supposed to live this Christian life in a real active community with other people who know God. You let down your guard, you let them get to know you.
6: Well, gentlemen, I'm just hardwired a different way, I guess. I take a certain amount of pride in being able to pick myself up by my own bootstraps. And that's not just because I am indeed the only one who wears boots in this nice suburban church.
5: Hey, we've got a men's...

0: As I am indeed the only one who wears boots in this nice suburban church.
1: Hey, we've got a men's retreat in a few weeks. It's over at the lake. You might sign up for it. It's a good place to start. We can't live the Christian life alone, you know.
0: I appreciate the sentiment, but right now I have to head off to live my life on my own unique rugged trail.
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3: Do your eyes ever play tricks on you? We'll take a look at that on today's Creation Moments Minute. Our eyes regularly play tricks on us with the help of our brains. Repeated research has shown that the images we see are not exactly what our eyes see. Our eyes and brains work together to construct the images we call sight. It's not that our eyes are out to hoodwink us. Working together, our brain and eyes add logical details to the images we see. Each of us has a blind spot in our vision because there are no vision cells where the optic nerve is. Instead of showing us a spot of nothing at the blind point in our field of vision, our brain invents an image from surrounding details. Though our eyes sometimes trick us, it is for our good and another example of God's incredible design. For Creation Moments Minute, I'm Darren Marlar.
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greetings. Sunshine Reggae 204 going out from the island of Malta. Gonna kick off with some Afro beat this time. This one from Dux Enoch. We Are the Lights.

0: is Yesu Wamani. 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
1: Name through the dirt said I'm still gon' smile.
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Some of the African names I find a little bit difficult to pronounce. 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

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What was it? 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That's it. 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

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Here's one from Papa San's daughter Tassan, a song called Third World.

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Here's Ricardo Clark. This one going back a while from his album Uprising Volume 3. I'm going through the archives a bit, digging up some old tunes, discovering some real treasures.

It's Richie Stevens with you and I on Give Me a Sign Rhythm. Big up to you, Tony Thompson. Nice rhythm that. Up next, I got Wayne Studdart. This one called Dance in the Rain on his album It Is Written.

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is just checking out her page. It's Vanessa Mardueno, and based in California, and says, Vanessa and the band love to make music and bring good vibes to all I meet. That's a nice description there. I'm kind of feeling this one leading me into this tune from Paraguay, from a band called La Ciega Roots, this one called Era Puro. Kind of got the same vibe about it.

0: just about got time to drop one more tune before I go, and I'm going to leave you with this one from Prodigal Son and Cycle.
1: No perfect moment.
0: It's actually Cycle's album featuring Prodigal Son. It's called Try. And until next time, just say goodbye, God bless. If you want to get in touch, facebook.com/Patrick from Malta. My name is Living Waters. 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And there's all the shows on the website. 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It's about 204 of them at the moment, so you can get them all there, stream them, download, whatever you like. 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I'm not quite sure who's still running this show or not. But I just throw it out there.
2: When I try, me no reach.
0: And whoever wants to, you're more than welcome.
2: Every obstacle, I don't got no
0: so I'm going to pull this one up because it's too good to miss and stop talking. So, as I said before, till next time. God bless. Love you all.
1: In life, there's no perfect moment. I take every moment and try to make it perfect. And when I'm chewing my lime, I use it to make lemonade.

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1: Now, look at that. Guy Placash there. And I'll play some more of it in a minute. But thanks for tuning in here today. Going over the thoughts of Mother's Day. Why not? It's your heritage. It's your life, isn't it? And who in your life ever loved you more than a mom? Well, I know some people had problems, but mostly. Mostly it's mom. So we're celebrating mom a bit in the next couple of days. And I shared the other day how, you know, it's been 10 years since my mom was with us. Miss her a lot. But anyway, let's press on. Let's press on with Jesus. Thinking about all the different stories in the Bible, there's moms all over the place in the Bible that we could talk about. Could talk about, Moses' mother, one of the Israelites, and she has faith in God to preserve little Moses in a bulrush basket that was tarred so it wouldn't sink, and lay him in the Nile River there in the bulrushes, hopefully so the alligators wouldn't get him, crocodiles, whatever they got. And along comes the princess and finds him and has compassion on him and raises him up as a prince of Egypt. It's interesting how mums are used in the Bible again and again, fulfilling God's purposes. And why not today, too? Who knows what you're doing and who you're raising? Thinking about John Wesley, the great revivalist. Incredible! I mean, he turned the whole British Empire around. Now it was God doing it, obviously, but the revival that was sparked out of him and others around him turned the entire British Empire away from what, like, the French went into a deep, dark French Revolution in those years, where they rejected God and they become bloodthirsty. And even to this day, it's, you know, just utterly secular. They were launching one of the... Isn't that funny? Why are secular cultures always butchering everybody? That's the direction it ends up going, communists and all that. But, you know, John Wesley, his mother raised like 13 kids or something, 16 kids. And she would get alone with God. She taught, you know, them praying. And she'd throw the apron up over her head so the kids wouldn't bother her. And she'd be praying away for, you know. And I can't imagine doing that. John Wesley was caught in the house fire and escaped, singed, you know, and all that. And he called himself a brand that God plucked from the burning. Amazing. Tracing his spiritual roots right back to his mom. His dad was a pastor. Wow. So moms out there, do not despair. Keep up the prayer. Oh my goodness, I'm a poet and don't know it. Moms out there, do not despair. Keep up the prayer. Keep pressing on for Jesus. Keep believing God for your children. No matter how far your children are off, what can I say? What you do is you just pray for them. You pray in the Spirit. If you're not baptized in the Holy Spirit, man, oh man, you're missing the mark with how to pray. You get baptized in the Spirit. You start to hold up your son or your daughter to the Lord. You just get praying in tongues. And one of the reasons to pray in tongues is because when I pray in an unknown tongue, my spirit prays. It's being informed by the Holy Spirit. My mind might not have an answer. Oh, dear ladies, your mind might not have an answer for the crisis that's going on with your family or your home, but God knows, the Spirit of God knows, and your spirit is communing with the Holy Spirit. It says in Romans, they're joined together, and you can pray in the Spirit the will of God, and then He'll begin to inspire your English, and then you'll know, you start to have confidence, this is the way to pray, and you do it. How about that? So, talking about moms, talking about pressing in prayer, moms that make a difference. You find these stories all through the Bible. Let me see, like the famous Bible moms. Okay, let's just think about a couple of them here. Look at this. Top 10 most influential mothers in the Bible. Sarah. Yes. Now, Abraham was childless, and Sarah was Sarai, right? And she didn't have any children. Like, and then they get the angels visit, and Abraham's like 100. She's 90, and it says, next year at this time, you'll be holding and nursing a baby. And Sarah laughed at the idea, but God did not rely on that level of Sarah's faith. And so what'd they call him? Isaac. Laughter. Yeah. And she's old. Like, she says, will Abe and I have the pleasure? Apparently they did. So, you know, Sarah believed the promise of God. So did Abraham. And that was counted, you know, that faith. Incredible. Incredible. Wow. Listen, can we talk to that for a minute here? You might be older, quite older now, ladies, and you're thinking, well, I'm winding down my life. Why? Just be God's person. Pray. What's God putting in front of you? Be. Do. Pray. And you'd be surprised what God could do with you. He can do mighty things you know not of, like he did with Sarah, right? Nothing is impossible when you put your trust in God. Okay. How about another one? You got all the patriarch. Hagar was the slave to Abraham. And of course, now that Isaac was born and her son Ishmael, who would have been 13 at the time, is they're driven away out into the desert. But God shows up and now that's the Arabs. That's where they all come from. You got Rebecca, you got Leah, Rachel. Oh my goodness. What about Moses' mother? A Levite woman, Jacobed, gave birth to a son, hid him for 3 months. And it says when she could not hide him any longer, she made a papyrus basket with tar and pitch and placed the baby in it and set it amongst the reeds in the bank of the Nile. Miriam, who was Jacobed's daughter and Moses' sister, older sister, watched what's happening. And as Pharaoh's daughter went down to the bath, she saw the basket and felt sorry for the baby crying in it. And then Miriam, Moses' sister, goes, says, I can get one of the Hebrew women to nurse the baby. And goes and gets mom. How does God work all this stuff? Well, she, you know, Jacobeth, that's, yeah, I never knew that was the name of Moses. I probably have read it 100 times and I don't know. Anyway, she's trusting God because the order from the cruel Pharaoh was to kill all the baby boys. And no, she had trusting God as faith and can't hide him anymore after 3 months. He's probably crying and fussing and doing stuff. And you know, God, look after my son. And he does. See, you commit your way to the Lord. Commit your kids to the Lord. You do what you can do in faith and commit them to the Lord and expect that God's hands there. You know, we all go through family situations where, you know, you wonder how your kids are going to turn out. They're a mess when they're getting older. But it says in the Bible, you raise them up in the way they should go, and when they're older, they won't depart from it. There's always, like in teenage years, a time of testing and figuring out their own way. So, Lord. And I was raised up going to Sunday school and all the kind of stuff. I heard the gospel. I think I even received Christ when I was about 10 or 12. But then as a teenager, went way, way off the rack. God brought me back. All those lessons had roots in me. I remember Sunday school well. I mean, you know, in the church that I was in, the Sunday school classes were divided up by big curtains in the rec. You know, you had the big

I think I even received Christ when I was about 10 or 12. But then as a teenager, went way, way off the rack. God brought me back. All those lessons had roots in me. I remember Sunday school well. I mean, you know, in the church that I was in, the Sunday school classes were divided up by big curtains in the rec. You had the big open rec hall in the church basement, and then there was tracks and these curtains that all pull in between the different classes, and then they could pull them all open for coffee after service. You know, I remember that as a kid for sure. Running around up and down the concrete stairs. Oh, gosh. Anyway, yeah. Raise your children up in the way they should go. When they're older, they will not depart from it. That's what the Bible says. Terry here in the afternoon talking about mothers and like mothers in the Bible and that kind of stuff. Kind of cool. You know, in the New Testament there's a moms would bring their children to Jesus and to bless them, right? And then the disciples being all those religious wise guys. They're going, oh, don't get away from Jesus. He's such a busy guy. You know, he can't see kids. It's not important enough to see kids. And Jesus stopped them. And he said to them, don't forbid the children to come to me. He says, for such are the kingdom of God. Children, like there's something about the simplicity of a little child. For the kingdom of God, that's for sure. And another place he talks about it, and he says, unless you repent, change your thinking, means repent, and become like a little child, you cannot see the kingdom of God. There's something about childlike faith that is so important. Now, he's not saying you become simplistic like a child or something, but to childlike faith. Wow. That's what we all need to learn. You think about a child, and what's a child? Child this, raised with mom, trust mom. Mom's provider. Mom's the safety place. The mom and dad look after the child, right? You believe mom. Mom tells the truth, right? Trust mom. So hopefully do what mom says and don't do what mom says don't do. You know, mom's the one, and dad's the one. That's what a little child is like. A little child is fairly simple. Just a few simple, important people. Few simple, important focuses. Sure, they're playing and stuff. And not complicated. They don't have to figure the world out. They only figure out the relationship to mom and dad and live there. That's what Jesus was saying to us. Just be like that, you know. You don't have to. Now, I talk a lot about what's going on in the world here. I ask the Lord to reveal things, and it's part of my role because he uses me as a prophet, really, to speak and pray for the nation, what the hard purpose of God is. But that's not the point. What I'm getting at is my faith is simple, too. It really is. I can see what's going on in the world, but I simply said, the Lord, you've put it on my heart. Show me what's going on. And he starts unveiling it to me. It's pretty interesting. Simple faith, simple childlike faith. Lord, you love me. Lord, you want to provide for me. And God's like Father. And it's just amazing. So mothers, wow. Thinking about different moms here in the Bible, Samson's mom. Again, we have this thing, Book of Judges. Samson's mom, sometimes called Hazelepone, maybe that's her name, we don't know for sure, married to a Manoah. And again, unable to conceive. What is it with the Bible here where it says the women that give birth to the man of God, God will use, are unable to conceive? Seems to be a theme. Something about the mom dedicating themselves to God and dedicating their child to God before the child gets conceived, then God can, right out of the gate, has claim on that baby and then growing up into being a man. Right? The angel of the Lord appeared to her and said, you're barren and childless, but you are going to become pregnant and give birth to a son. See to it that you do not drink wine or other fermented drinks. And eat no unclean thing. You'll become pregnant and have a son,
whose head is to never be touched.

by a razor. Gonna live long here, because he's to be a Nazarite, dedicated to God even from the womb. And he will lead in delivering Israel from the hands of the Philistines. So there's Samson, totally dedicated to God. And Mom Hazel El Pony. That's a weird name. And so, yeah, she didn't know really what was going on. Her husband was afraid they would die for having seen the face of the Lord. But God revealed the plans. I think then, and then he made an offering and the angel went up in the smoke. Whew. What a thing. See, God can use your motherly difficulties to dedicate your heart and your life and your baby to God. That's an interesting concept, but true. Let's listen to another song. Turn your eyes upon Jesus. Just get your focus over there instead of on the barrenness of life or even unable to get pregnant. And I'm Terry in the afternoon here, kind of running on the theme of women in the Bible that God used, but particularly the theme of how God seemed to take them in the middle of hardship, particularly being barren, not able to have kids. And out of that stress, they dedicate their son to God. It was always a son who had become a great deliverer of Israel, like the mother of Samson, for example, I was just talking about. Or Hannah,

He ends up at the tabernacle there at Bethel. Eli is the priest. And this is before Jerusalem and the temple and everything. And anyway, she's so desperate. She's mumbling and praying under her breath. And Eli thinks she's drunk. But then, no, I'm desperate for God to give me a son. And she dedicates in her prayer. She's basically saying, if you give me a son, I'll dedicate him to you. He will be yours for his life. That was the prayer God was waiting for. Yeah, that's the prayer God was waiting for. And then, you know, Eli, when he hears that she's actually praying, he says, may the Lord grant you your request, and you have a son. And she goes home, and she gets pregnant. Whoa! And then she raises Samuel until he's weaned, so however many months or years that's, you know, he's little. I mean, he must have been, you know, he would have been eating food and stuff, but he was just probably a toddler. And she comes and brings him back to Eli the priest, who raises him up in the temple. And he's raised up in the house of God, well, the tent of God, the presence of God, the Ark of the Covenants there, everything. He's raised up in that. And a few years into this, God starts speaking to Samuel. And he speaks, the first thing can you imagine? First thing he's speaking to Samuel about is God's judgment coming on Eli and his house because he allowed his sons, who were priests, to do wicked things. They're actually, you know, having sex with the women who come to do the offerings. They would take meat that they're not allowed to out of the cauldron. They would, you know, they're stealing and they're immoral. And he doesn't stop them. And so judgment will come into his house. And of course, he doesn't want to share it with Eli, but then Eli says, you tell me what happened. And he grows up and he becomes a prophet of God. God's speaking to him for Israel. Wow-wee. All because his mom got desperate enough in her barrenness to finally say, give me a son, I'll dedicate him to you. She got desperate enough to be seeking God so deeply, deeply, deeply. There's a theme here for moms. Oh, praise God for desperation that leads to dedication, that leads to devotion, that leads to divine purpose in the life of a believer. Isn't that something? That could be you. Dedication, devotion, divine purpose can come out in the life of our kids. But don't try to escape the desperation by changing your circumstances. Go to the Lord. Let the Lord be the one who speaks and determines what will happen. God still does this stuff today. This is how men of God are raised up today. It's quite remarkable. At any rate, I want to pray for you moms out there right now because, well, we all need prayer. So, Father, I am praying and blessing moms in Jesus' name. May you be filled with the Holy Spirit and the leading of God in raising your children. May you not escape desperation if God engineers circumstances so you're like that. But like Hannah, you flee to the temple of the Lord. You get into his presence. You get down on your face, even if it's weeping and muttering, you're praying. Your soul is stretched out to God. Your spirit is talking to him. You say, Lord, I want you. Lord, I dedicate myself, my family, my kids to you. You're doing what mothers do that God's created you to be. You're lifting up your family to the Lord. Now I say in the name of Jesus, you'll be satisfied. The answer will come. You'll see the desire answered as you press to God to the uttermost.

0: desperation, becomes devotion, becomes dedication, becomes divine purpose in the life of your children. Thank you, Father, for it. In Jesus' name, amen.
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Hi, this is Dolphus Weary of Mission, Mississippi. I've got a question for you. When you die, where will you think you will go? Of course, most of us would hope to go to heaven, but how can you know that for sure? The Bible warns, there's a way that seems right, but the end thereof leads to death. Every religion offers to take us to heaven when we die, but the Bible says there's one mediator between God and men, the man Jesus Christ, who gave himself as a ransom for all men. Only the Savior can get us to heaven. If you want to be sure you belong to Jesus Christ, I hope you'll call this toll-free number. Someone is waiting to talk with you about how to begin life's most important relationship. The number is 1-888-NEED-HIM. That number is 1-888-NEED-HIM. 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

0: Unearthed from beneath the sands of time are ancient writings containing ageless wisdom. 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
1: If you think you might be having a bad day, take a look at David, the future king of Israel. He was living for God and doing everything right. Then he had a very bad day. In 1 Samuel chapter 30, while he and his fellow warriors were out on a mission, his entire village was attacked and burned to the ground. Everyone's family was taken by the enemy. So what did David do? First, the Bible says he comforted himself in God. Even in this worst crisis of his life, God was still God. Then he asked for guidance in the situation. God gave a specific answer, and David and all his men were able to rescue all their families, possessions, and livestock. When bad things happen, immediately go back and comfort yourself in remembering who God is. That's the first important step to making a bad day a little better.
0: Ancient wisdom from the Bible.

0: Amos 5:14. 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

How many of you are blessed to have a living mother? Let me see your hand. It's such a blessing to be able to pick up the phone and hear her voice on the other end. You don't know how blessed you are.

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How many of you, when you were children, you used to play church? Come on. I know it. I know. Because some of you still playing. And everything the grown folk did, I could do it. I could hook. I could jerk. I even could speak in a tongue. But I didn't have anything. And nothing from nothing leaves nothing. And so you got to always remember that when you're playing church, that there is an all-seeing that's looking at you. And I remember I used to go down to the church, and my brother was a preacher. And me and my sister Ann, we were the members in the church. And my brother said, "So we're gonna call Jesus three times, y'all." Well, I jumped up the first time. I said, "Jesus!" But I didn't have nothing. There was no fire in it, no anointing.

all right. 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I said, hey, hey, hey, hey, hey. Oh, Jesus. Oh, Jesus. I start dancing in the backyard. My mother looked out back and said, Shirley, I ain't playing this time.

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I said I had a praying mother. Is there anybody in here that'll testify?

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1: From Matthew 13, 44, the kingdom of heaven is like a treasure hidden in a field. 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

0: 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Evidence proving God and the Bible. Exhibit 13A.
1: There's an idea that is constantly being pushed in the media and academia that says valid scientists really don't believe in the Bible. But here are some actual statements from famous scientists. Charles H. Townes, Nobel Prize winner and inventor of the laser, said, "You may well ask, where does God come into this? To me, that's almost a pointless question. There is no particular where. He is always there, everywhere." Alexander Polyakov, Russian physicist, said, "We know that nature is described by the best of all possible mathematics because God created it." Sir William Herschel, English astronomer who made numerous discoveries about the laws of the universe, said, "All human discoveries seem to be made only for the purpose of confirming more and more the truths found in the sacred scriptures." So, as it turns out, there are many top scientists who believe in God and the Bible.
0: One more reason to believe.
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3: Well, good day, everybody. It's Terry Somerville here, and I've got something more for you at Christmas time here. Actually, I want to share on the subject of light. God is light, the Bible says, and in Him there is no darkness at all. And of course, at Christmas time, lights are a very large subject for us. We don't want to miss that point. Not just that we decorate our tree and have lights and that sort of thing, but that we know that Jesus is the light of the world. In fact, the Bible says that. And then it says that, like in John chapter 1, that the light shines in the darkness, and the darkness has not overcome it. And so we want to look at this subject of light and the light of the world, and the light of the world is Jesus, and kind of familiarize ourselves with it. And maybe just get a little bit deeper into it, because the Lord's plan for you and me is not only that we would know about the light, that would be part of the light as well. So John chapter 1 says this, first of all, about Jesus coming at the Nativity, Christmas time, the Christmas celebration. And this is probably, you know, why we honor him with lights and decorations and such things. It says in John chapter 1, verse 9, "The one who is the true light, who gives light to everyone, was coming into the world." The one who is the true light is coming into the world. Jesus himself is the true light. Isn't that amazing? And you know what? Jesus actually confirmed that in John chapter 8, verse 12, because he said himself, "I am the light of the world. And if you follow me, you will not walk in darkness, but have the light of life." Isn't that something? So the true light, the light actually that was in creation, the light that originates in the creation, making heaven and earth, came into the world. And it says also in John, though, that the world was made through him, but the world didn't recognize him when he came. And even in his own land and to his own people, he was not accepted, but to all who believe in him and receive him, he gives the right to become the children of God. So that's you and me. You and, well, and in fact, every person in earth has the right. You have the privilege. You're invited to become his children. And you know what? Our own hearts and spirits thrive on this light of God. We need this light of God down inside us. You may be listening to me today and you're finding that you're hungry in your heart. And you know what the Bible says about this? He says that down inside of us, without Christ, in fact, there is darkness. But when we come to Christ, the light comes in. Christ comes in, and it is like light. Do you ever notice how when you praise someone and bless them, whether it's a child or even an adult, and affirm them in some way, and I'm not talking something that goes to their head like ego, but something that really affirms them, that it goes right into them. It does something down inside of our personalities. And it's like what's happening is we're have in our own way shining a light into their own spirit, and they're hungry for it. They're hungry for it. So Jesus said that, I am the light of the world, and if you follow me, you'll not walk in darkness, but you will have the light of life. Ephesians 5:8 is where Paul said, for at one time you were darkness, but now you're the light of the world. So walk as the children of light. Wow, did you know all that was there? There's a whole lot about the light. Well, let me just flip for you right back here so we can understand something. That this idea of the lights, not only does it say, you know, that God created the world through Christ and that he was light, but when you go to the book of Genesis, you find something amazing, that light is the very first thing that God did. In the beginning, God created the heavens and the earth, and it says the earth was empty, formless mass, cloaked in darkness. And the Spirit of God was hovering over the surface, and God said, let there be light. And there was light. And God saw that it was good, and he separated the light from the darkness, and he called the light day and the darkness night. And this was the first day. Now, I want you to notice something pretty remarkable here as you look at the story of the creation of the world, is that the sun and the moon and the stars did not appear till several days later. Isn't that something? They appear on the fourth day. First day, he makes light. The second day, he separates the waters out and the dry land and the sky and the sea and all that. And then the third day, he makes the plants. And on the fourth day, he causes, he says, in verse 14, the bright lights to appear in the sky, separating the day and the night, to mark off the seasons, the days and the years. For God made two great lights, the sun and the moon, to shine down in the earth. Now, what is this? We already have the earth in existence, the sky and the sea and the land and the plants and light in existence before God actually made the sun. Could it be that creation can actually live and operate under the presence of God as light, and that this is something that we all need and crave? Could it be whatever that light is all about was lost in the fall? I think it was. And now we depend merely on natural light from the sun. And what we're craving, though, is that supernatural light, which is from the presence of God. Wow. Here comes Jesus Christ into the world, the light of the world, becomes flesh, and he dwells among us. Isn't that awesome? And not only that, what happens is when we begin to come to him, it says, at one time you were darkness in Ephesians 5:8, but now you're the light of the world. You walk as children of light. And this is quite amazing. This is just a remarkable thing. And so this light begins to operate in your life when you come to Christ. Wow, the Apostle Paul talked about it in 2 Corinthians 4, verse 6. He says, for God said, let light shine out of darkness, is shone in our hearts to give the light of the knowledge of the glory of God in the face of Jesus Christ. Well, let me tell you a bit of my own story. You may have heard it in other messages here, but back when I was seeking God and I was not a Christian, I was almost 20 years old at the time, I'd been involved with all kinds of nasty spiritual things, contacting spirits and seances and Ouija board, anything I could do to try to get spiritual information. But I became hungrier and hungrier and hungrier for God. And in fact, I'd felt the calling of God to be a preacher back when I was 12, and I couldn't reconcile that with my understanding of God. I was believing in reincarnation, and God was, if there was a God even, you know? And I got to a place where I was so desperate, I began to cry out to God and say, if you're there, God, if you're there, please show me the way. I'll yield to you and follow you. And he set up something which really was contrasting light and darkness in my life. What happened was a girl I had known in high school became a teller at the bank where I'd go. And of course, I'd go in there and it seemed like I would end up in the queue that went to her spot. But when I'd go there, it would be like I would feel, I'd perceive this light with her. And this presence and this light was always there whenever I talked to her, and that I'd also feel this darkness with me. Now, if I wasn't around her or someone like her, I wouldn't notice that. But when I was around her, I just felt like I'm dark and she's got this light. What is this? What is this? I could feel, literally feel darkness surrounding me. And I was hungry for this light that I perceived was with her. What is this? What is this? Well, it ended up I was finally able to talk to her about it. And she said, well, this is Jesus is in my life. You're sensing the Spirit of God, the light of God that is in my life. And I'd ask her, well, what do you mean about the light of God in your life? And she'd explain that she'd become a Christian, that she'd asked Christ into her life and given her life over. He'd forgiven all her sin and sent the Holy Spirit into her life. And I didn't know how that worked, but I said, I need this. I need what you've got. You know, here's Psalm 27, even David talked about it. He says, the Lord is my light and my salvation. Wow. And in 1 Peter 2:9, Peter says that we're a chosen race, a holy nation, a royal priesthood, got people for his own possession. He's called you out of darkness into his marvelous light. God was calling me, and maybe he's calling you right now, out of darkness into his marvelous light. 1 Peter 2:9. Well, I said, I want this. What is it? And she was explaining it. And I went, I don't understand what you're telling me. I couldn't understand it. She was saying about Christ died for my sin, but, you know, I believe in reincarnation. I believe that paid for sin. And around we went. But finally, at the bottom line was, I said, I want this. Whatever it is, I knew she had this light. I want it. I'll believe it. I'll do whatever you say it is. How do I get this? How do I have this in my life? And she prayed with me a prayer. It simply was a prayer, Lord, I'm a sinner. I believe now Jesus died for all my sins, even if I don't understand how it worked, and ask you, Lord, for Jesus' sake, forgive all my sin. Take away my guilt right now, Lord, and I ask you to come into my life. Send your Spirit into my life. And I prayed that with her. I didn't feel any change right away. But what happened was, next morning when I woke up, I perceived, I could feel this light was all around me and with me. And the darkness was gone. And I woke up, I got out of bed going, it's real. It's real. Jesus is real. And it was all because of light. See, Jesus Christ is the light that lightens every man. He's the light in the dark heart that you are seeking. And he is the one where John the Apostle said that God is light. In him there is no darkness at all. And he is the light that we can receive in our life. And wow, what did Jesus say about it? That when we do that, he says, we're supposed to let our light shine before other people. Let them see your good works. Let them give glory to the Father in heaven. That's exactly what my friend Ann did in my life by sharing Christ with me. Do you need light? Are you looking for light? Are you asking him for light in your life?

0: Do you need to know the way? Do you need the light? Well, the light is Jesus Christ. It's really simple. The light was right at the beginning, as I said in the creation story in Genesis. And the light is not light, meaning sunlight. That came later on the fourth day. And here's something really, really strange. That the book of Revelation tells us that when that new heaven and new earth come, the light of God will be there once again, illuminating the city and the world, and there won't actually be a need of a sun to do it. It says that in Revelation 21:23. The city has no need for a sun or a moon to shine in it, for the glory of God gives it light, and its lamp is the Lamb, or the Lamb of God, which is Jesus Christ. Wow. So what about you today? Here we are at Christmas time, celebrating Christ, celebrating the light of the world, putting up our Christmas lights. They all point to Jesus, the true light. As John said, the true light that enlightens every man has come into the world. He is Christ. And we all need him. Simply, have faith in Christ right now. Start with that. You want to become a child of God, the children of light? We start there and say, Jesus, it's you. You are the light of the world. I believe it today. I receive it by faith. I say yes to you, God, today, in Jesus' name. Cleanse me from the darkness. Cleanse me from sin. Forgive me, Lord, for all my transgressions and sins. And come into my life. I want to have that light shining in me. Lord, say over me, as you said, when we're born again, we're a new creation. Then say, like you did at the creation of the earth, say in me, let there be light. And that let there be light. And it was good. Lord, work that in my heart. In Jesus' name we pray. Amen. And I want to close with a verse which is simply amazing. This is Proverbs 20:27. And it says that the spirit of a man or woman is the lamp of the Lord. Your own spirit is the lamp that he wants to come into and light up. And if you ask him and have faith today, he will do it.
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It was a particularly moving moment at the funeral for President Ronald Reagan. The Air Force flyover called the Missing Man Formation. Four jets roar overhead. One suddenly veers out of the formation, soaring upward out of sight and leaving a big hole where he had just been. Someday that missing man is going to be me. That missing man or woman is going to be you. And we never know when. The people and the priorities of Earth will be history, and you'll be one of two places. Heaven, where you can only go if all your sins have been forgiven by God, or hell, where the death penalty for running our own lives is paid. God doesn't want anyone to pay that price. He sent His beloved Son to carry our sins in His body on the tree. That's how much He loves you. But you'll never experience that love unless you give yourself to Jesus as the only one who can get your sins erased from God's book. This could be your day to get things settled with Him. We'd love to help if you'll call us at 888-NEED-HIM, 888-NEED-HIM.

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Here at the radio station, we have a candy machine in the break room. It's kind of interesting how this machine works because it requires, get this, it requires money before giving you the candy. Amazing, huh? Well, all right, actually, a lot of things in this world work that way, don't they? You want to watch cable television? You got to pay for it. Want to drive a nice car? You have to pay for that, too. In fact, just about everything in this world works on the principle of paying for what you use. 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A Power Charge.

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Psalms 2. Why do the nations rage and the people imagine a vain thing? The kings of the earth set themselves and the rulers take counsel together against the Lord and against his anointed. Say

asunder and cast away their cords from us. He that sits in the heavens shall laugh, the Lord shall have them in derision. Then shall he speak unto them in his wrath and distress them in his great displeasure. Yet have I set my king upon my holy hill of Zion.

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IPO, initial public offering. 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

You know, I constantly am looking in the book of the Psalms where King David talks about the loving kindness, the faithfulness of God, especially if you get a translation like New Living Translation or a more recent one, the English Standard Version is really, really faithful to the original. But it brings out this whole idea of God, his faithful love, his loving kindness and faithfulness, how God is absolutely, awesomely, hugely a God of love towards you and towards me. And in that covenant we have, a covenant that David had earlier too, you watch. David is just living in the love of God. He trusts God's love for everything from his victories in war to repentance and being forgiven to his heart, his life, you know. And when Samuel was sent by the Lord to anoint David with oil to be king, you know, Samuel the prophet looked at all the sons of Jesse, the big, you know, the big burly, muscly guys, and he said, "Oh, that must be the one." And the Spirit of God says to Samuel, "Don't look on the outward man; look on the heart." He says, "God doesn't see like you're seeing. God looks in the heart, and He looked in the heart of David, and He saw somebody who was after His own heart." And so, ever since then, David, of course, is like the Bible model of the coming Messiah, Jesus. And Jesus in the house of David, all of that kind of stuff. And what is that all about? Well, it's about the heart of God and you and me in Christ being filled with the love of God and depending on God's awesome loving kindness and faithfulness, letting that work in our life and flow through our life and become a blessing person, become a transforming agent, a transforming person in our city, in our business, in our culture, whatever you're doing, or even like the radio station here. I want to encourage you today to learn to depend on God's love and live in it and live out of it. And what do I mean? Well, you know, you might be crying out to God desperately for some need, and a lot of your prayers that are going on are more like complaints, right? We all do that. Can you get a hold of your heart, like grab a hold of that thing and shake it down and change direction? You know, the Bible says that we're to rend our heart, not our garment. We're to change our hearts. Well, let's do it. And we say, "God, I'm shifting to faith rather than complaining. I'm starting to say thank you to how good you are, because it says your loving kindness is for me. You are for me, not against me. I'm a Christian. I belong to you. I'm a child of God." And you start to take those things which are disturbing and troubling to you, and instead of complaining at God or crying out and, you know, carrying on, like we sometimes do, you start to say, "Thank you, Lord, for the numerous good things you see, and more than that, by faith, thank you, Lord, for the things that you're expecting." And you won't watch what God will do in your life. It's absolutely astounding, the breakthroughs you start to experience, and we get our heart conformed to what the Lord's like. So I pray right now, in the name of Jesus, for everybody listening this morning, that our hearts become conformed to the heart of God, that we get so filled with your love and filled with the consciousness of who you are, and that by reading the Word of God and filling ourselves with understanding, we know how good and faithful and loving you are. Lord, would you give us wisdom, give us that inward light from the Holy Spirit to apply it in all the areas of our life, in all the areas of our relationship, in all the areas of our work, and apply it even out to blessing the community. And that's what we're praying today in the name of Jesus, and I hope you just ask Him for that out loud right now. And if you agree with me, say amen, because that's what amen means, right? Amen. Thank you, God. I agree with that. I want that in my life, and I want it in yours today. God bless you.

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We all know about the gold, frankincense, and myrrh they brought, but we rarely think of just how far they had to travel to give these gifts to the newborn king. The Bible says they were from the east, but we don't know how far east, likely many hundreds or possibly thousands of miles. But it wasn't a convenient gift, and they gave it anyway. Well, we make it easy for you to give. No traveling on camels or horseback for thousands of miles. 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
1: From Jeremiah 31:35, it is the Lord who provides the sun to light the day and the moon and stars to light the night, and who stirs the sea into roaring waves. His name is the Lord of Heaven's armies.
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Hey, Bible readers, I'm Tara Lee Cobble, and I'm your host for The God Shot on 88.7 Spirit FM. Surely goodness and mercy shall follow me all the days of my life, and I shall dwell in the house of the Lord forever. Psalm 23, verse 6. As God's kids, our lives are secure. It may be green pastures one day and the valley of the shadow of death the next, but all the days of your life are marked by His presence and guided by His plan. You can't undo His goodness, and you can't outsin His grace, and you will never, ever, ever see His wrath. All His wrath for your sin and mine was poured out on Christ on the cross. By taking our punishment and paying our sin debt, God the Son made a way for us to have a relationship with God the Father. We live with Him now and forever, and that's the best news I can imagine, because He's where the joy is. To hear The God Shot again or to share it with friends, go to spiritfm.ca and click the God Shot link.

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1: There is a plague in our society that is rarely talked about. It causes people to be overwhelmed, stressed out, unfulfilled, or worse, it causes them to fail. This plague is lack of focus. The billionaire Donald Trump uses this acronym. Focus means follow one course until successful. Instead, we've trained ourselves to delve into something, then a short time later, abandon it, move on to something else. Our lives are filled with half-completed projects and half-hearted commitment. But understand that God didn't call you to many assignments, just one or two important ones. So seek Him more and commit to never start a new project unless you're going to see it through as soon as possible. Learn your one major assignment God has for your life. You'll experience success, fulfillment, and motivation like you never have before. Dr. Mike Murdoch said it best, the number one cause of failure is lack of focus.

prophet Isaiah said, his name shall be called Wonderful, Counselor, Mighty God, Everlasting Father.

0: understand this man.
1: Well, coming up Saturday, May 9th at 7 p.m., it is Trevor Baker from Saskatchewan. And he's coming to Discovery Community Church downtown in 10th Ave here in Campbell River. And Trevor is a great Christian Canadian singer-songwriter. And lots of folks here in town just love him. So, hey, mark it on your calendar, and if you can come out, we'll see you Saturday, May 9th at 7 p.m. at Discovery Community Church. They're going to take a love offering in support of the ministry. Never get
2: enough. Hi, it's Darren Marlar with another Power Charge. Well, by now, you probably realize that life as we know it did not end at midnight on December 31st, 1999. It's obvious that life is going to go on as normal, but boy, did people freak out beforehand. Buying food and water so they could survive underground for years, buying up gas-powered generators, staring anxiously at their computers, wondering if they'd fail on January 1st, 2000. The problem was that we were all placing our trust on those that predicted the worst. We placed our trust in the computer experts, the false teachers, and the groups that just wanted to make a quick buck by scaring us into buying something that could save us. What we all should have done, though, is put our trust completely in the Lord, knowing that only He can give lasting value to our lives. As we look ahead to another new year, can we say, as Psalm 39 does, "My hope is in you"? God alone can deliver us from a life of meaningless activities. Let's not wait for a close scrape with the end of civilization to convince us of the paramount importance of making the most out of life. The Power Charge.

Get up now, get up now, get up out of bed. Grab some coffee and dress for the day ahead. Got a lot on my plate and I don't mean bread. I'm the mom. I keep them clean and fed. Diaper off, diaper on. Are they warm and dry? Pick them up, put them down, swing them way up high. Put your socks on their feet, hold them when they cry. Grab some juice and sing a lullaby. Got the pediatrician and the play dates listed on my PDA. Got a washer and dryer that's always on, cause every day is laundry day. I can balance a child on one hip and balance my checkbook on the go. In this house, I'm the wonder working, multitasking mommy CEO. Sometimes when it's foreign, I forgot to make dinner plans. I magic. Make meals from stuff I have right on hand. Gotta save where I can because the times are tough and I don't need a lot of expensive stuff. Love of my life every day, isn't that enough? Do my best for all the ones I love. So now it's time to take a stand for moms everywhere across this land. We need quality that's higher but won't break the bank for diapers. We believe it's time to say enough and draw the line. If we've said it once, we've said it at least 1,000 times before.

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What happiness! 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Oh! 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
1: 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It brings me up. They are there for me when I need them.
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0: this Mother's Day weekend, we want to remind you that moms have a lot of responsibilities. So we think it's time they be given a title for each of the jobs they perform.
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0: To moms everywhere, we want to thank you this Mother's Day weekend for all the many roles you've played in raising your kids up in the right way. We'd love to bestow on you a distinct title for all your areas of responsibility, but we know that you're perfectly happy with your favorite title,
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1: From Jeremiah 17, 12, and 13. We worship at your throne, eternal, high, and glorious. O Lord, the hope of Israel. All who turn away from you will be disgraced. They will be buried in the dust of the earth, for they have abandoned the Lord, the fountain of living water.
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0: In a fast-paced digital world where we are constantly being bombarded with everything new and different, people are finding that the best things in life have been with us for a long time. These are the time-tested words of history's legendary Christian leaders.
1: From legendary Christian leader A.W. Tozer, the Bible record is very plain when it says that John the Baptist was a man sent from God. Our generation would decide that such a man ought to be downright proud of the fact that God had sent him. We would urge him to write a book. Seminary leaders would line up to schedule him as a guest lecturer. Actually, John the Baptist would never fit into the contemporary religious scene in our day. He was not careful about choosing words that would not offend. Psychiatrists would advise him, "John, you really need to get adjusted to the times and to society." Adjust. John the Baptist needed no adjustment. In time, he gladly stepped down so that all eyes could turn to Jesus, the Lamb of God. The words of legendary leader A.W. Tozer.

0: it hit me, how could I understand this man?
1: Well, coming up Saturday, May 9th at 7 p.m., it is Trevor Baker from Saskatchewan. And he's coming to Discovery Community Church downtown in 10th Ave here in Campbell River. And Trevor is a great Christian Canadian singer-songwriter. And lots of folks here in town just love him. So, hey, mark it on your calendar, and if you can come out, we'll see you Saturday, May 9th at 7 p.m. at Discovery Community Church. They're going to take a love offering in support of the ministry.
2: 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And I've left it on ever since. I have somebody come to take care of the squirrel.
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You know, we are able to broadcast only because we have some terrific sponsors. And so, we take the time to thank them on the air. And one of those sponsors is Petals Flower Shop. So we say thank you to Marion Webster and Petals Flower Shop for standing with us here at Spirit FM. And if you're looking for a great flower arrangement for your sweetie or some special occasion, you should check them out. They're located on Choppers Row, a couple doors down from the Royal Bank. So once again, we say from us here at Spirit FM, thank you to Petals Flower Shop for sponsoring our station.

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Therefore, I tell you, do not be anxious about your life, what you will eat or what you will drink, nor about your body, what you'll put on. Is not life more than food and the body more than clothing? Matthew 6:25. This verse falls in the middle of Jesus' most famous sermon, the Sermon on the Mount. The verse opens with the word therefore, which means Jesus is making a connection between some specific truth he just mentioned and the reason why it's important for us not to be anxious about our lives. He says, it's because this life isn't where our focus should be. You can't worry about something you aren't focused on. Are you worried about my rent? Of course not, because you don't live in my apartment. Jesus said we should focus on our true home, which is the next life in his kingdom. Focusing on his kingdom takes my eyes off the temporary things and sets my heart at rest, because he's where the joy is. To hear The God Shot again or to share it with friends, go to spiritfm.ca and click the God Shot link.

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2: Some fathers can be just rascals. There's no other word for it. Like the man who made a call to his son in New York, getting up in years, and he says to his boy, "I hate to ruin your day, but I have to tell you, your mother and I are divorcing. 45 years of misery is enough." "Dad, what are you talking about?" the son yells. "We cannot stand the sight of each other any longer. We're sick and tired of each other, and I'm sick of talking about it. So you could call your sister in Chicago and tell her." And he hangs up on him. Frantic, the son calls his sister, who was equally agitated, on the phone. "There is no way they're getting a divorce," she shouts. "I'll take care of this." She calls Phoenix immediately and yells at her dad, "You are not getting a divorce. Don't do a single thing until I get there. I'm calling my brother back and we'll both be there tomorrow. Until then, don't do a thing. You hear me?" She hangs up. The old man hangs up the phone, turns, looks at his wife with a smile, and says, "They're coming for Thanksgiving and paying their own way." Why didn't I think of that, huh?

Well, coming up Saturday, May 9th at 7 p.m., it is Trevor Baker from Saskatchewan. And he's coming to Discovery Community Church downtown in 10th Ave here in Campbell River. And Trevor is a great Christian Canadian singer-songwriter. And lots of folks here in town just love him. So, hey, mark it on your calendar, and if you can come out, we'll see you Saturday, May 9th at 7 p.m. at Discovery Community Church. They're going to take a love offering in support of the ministry.

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Hey, Bible readers, I'm Tara Lee Cobble, and I'm your host for The God Shot on 88.7 Spirit FM. Look at the birds of the air. They neither sow nor reap nor gather into barns, and yet your heavenly Father feeds them. Are you not of more value than they? Matthew 6:26. In the Sermon on the Mount, Jesus is probably talking to a bunch of blue-collar workers, farmers and fishermen and shepherds, so he uses imagery they can easily understand. The sparrows live a good life off what God has provided for them, and they don't even have to clock in at a job. They don't have a savings account, but they're not stressed about it. God himself feeds them. And if he's attentive to the birds, how much more attention does he pay to us, his kids? All living creatures are his creation, but only humans are made in his image. And for those of us who are his children, our Father can be trusted to meet our needs. He's a good Father, and he's where the joy is. To hear The God Shot again or to share it with friends, go to spiritfm.ca and click the God Shot link.

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0: At times, it really pays to get back to the basics. Hi, I'm Chuck Swindoll. That can be true of a job or a relationship, or for that matter, even your faith. It doesn't hurt to review the basics, the principles that make the thing work, the essentials that are foundational. The late, great Vince Lombardi got it. On one occasion, probably following an especially painful loss, he faced his Green Bay Packers, and holding the pigskin high in the air, he shouted, "Okay, men, today we get back to the basics. Gentlemen, this is a football." I'm guessing that they hung on every word that followed.
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4: There are thousands of financial books out there, yet overall, our personal finances are in pretty bad shape. That proves one thing. The latest advice and the latest book on the newest financial twist is not really working. All the really good advice is really nothing new at all. In fact, some of the best financial advice goes back thousands of years. There's a simple but dramatic piece of advice in Proverbs 6 in the Bible. It says, "Go to the ant and consider its ways and be wise. It stores its provisions in the summer and gathers its food for the harvest." Now that is financial advice from the Bible that can turn your life around. Our consumer-driven society obsesses about ways to spend money, but the Bible says, like the ants, we should instead focus on ways to save money, a lesson we can learn from the ants. The point is, we don't need more financial advice. We simply need to apply the old-fashioned advice that's been around for years, or even millenniums. An aggressive, radical savings plan can utterly transform your family's finances. 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

0: 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I'm Dan.
1: And I'm Tam. We are so glad that you're with us. Whether you're being the light or looking for a little light, this hour will fill you with encouragement and hope.
0: My wife and I were born and raised right here on Vancouver Island, and we're glad you've come along for the ride.
1: On The Lighthouse Project, we will share 2 minutes with Tam, as well as Christian music from top hits, Canadian artists, and local musicians to remind you that the light of Jesus never fades.
0: Yeah, it's so true. We'd love to have you guys follow us on our socials. 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
1: Now, get ready to have your heart lifted.

Whoa, what a great way to start the show. Did you catch the first verse there? I loved it. Sounds so beautiful. It says, I am an instrument of exaltation, and I was born to lift the name above all names. You hear the melody of all creation, but there's a song of praise that only I can bring. This weekend, I encourage you to do just that, is to bring a song to the Lord Jesus that only you can bring. You don't want to rock doing your job. Okay, coming up next, we're going to head down south to Victoria, and we're going to hear from an artist who is called C-Block. And this is his hip-hop song. You better get ready to get up on your feet and dance and throw your hands in the air like you just don't care. 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

Pat Barrett with I've Got a Fire. It's my prayer that the same fire keeps burning in our hearts, reminding us of the passion and purpose we find in Him. You're listening to The Lighthouse Project with Dan and Tam. This next song is a classic from Matt Redmond, and I have to tell you, these lyrics have been on my lips all week. The chorus says, "Once again I look upon the cross where you died. I'm humbled by your mercy and I'm broken inside." It's a beautiful call for us to pour out our lives to Him once more. Here is Matt Redmond with Once Again.

Oh, there you have it. That was Mercy Me with Make It Well, a modern remix, or another version, I guess you could say, of the classic hymn from 1873. That was...

a minute ago, and it is well. I wonder if that's where your state of spirituality is right now. Could you say that it is well with my soul? 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If you've never gotten a chance to watch the Mercy Me's films, based on their song, I Can Only Imagine. There's actually two out now. I believe you could find the first one on either Netflix or Amazon Prime Video. And the newest one, I Can Only Imagine 2, has been out since February.

Brian and Katie Torwald with Hallelujah in the Hard Things, a powerful reminder that our praise doesn't have to wait for the circumstances to change. You're listening to The Lighthouse Project with Dan and Tam. Coming up next is an artist everyone is talking about, Forrest Frank. He took the Dove Award for New Artist of the Year in 2024, and his upbeat sound is exactly what we need right now. This one is called OK. It's actually new recently, and if it gets in your head and starts you moving, definitely check out his other tracks too. It's all about that peace that comes from knowing who is in control. Here is Forrest Frank with OK.

0: Hey, that was a fun song called Washed. And my question to you is, are you washed in the blood of Jesus? It's kind of a weird Christianese type of term that we use in the Christian church in the Western culture, but it just speaks of having freedom, being cleansed, having peace, and most importantly, having forgiveness from Jesus for his finished work on the cross. That was Elevation Rhythm. That's actually Elevation Church's youth band out of North Carolina. And speaking of Elevation Worship, one of the founding members, Mac Brock, is in concert here in British Columbia. And he's going to be up in Kamloops on Wednesday. So check out uniteproductions.com for ticket information. Well, you know what that music means. It's time for 2 minutes with Tam.
1: Hi everyone, I'm so glad you've joined me for these 2 minutes. This week I've been thinking about the power of a name. In my classroom, I see how a student's face lights up the moment I remember their name. It creates an instant connection and a sense of belonging. But did you know there's a name you carry that is even more important than the one you were given at birth? Our Bible verse for today is 1 John 3 verse 1. See what great love the Father has lavished on us, that we should be called children of God, and that is what we are. Before you are your profession, or a parent, or a friend, your primary identity is a child of God. This isn't a title you have to earn or a position you lose. It's a gift that was lavished on you. Think about that word lavish. It's not a small sprinkle, it's an overwhelming, poured out, all over you kind of love. When life gets loud or the world tries to tell you who you should be, you can lean back into that one simple truth. You belong to the Father, the one who created the world. You have a seat at his table and his love for you is steady and sure. There's a powerful song by Chris Tomlin called Good, Good Father. It perfectly captures that peace of knowing we are loved by him. So if you're looking for a sense of belonging today, remember 1 John 3 verse 1, see what great love the Father has lavished on us, that we should be called children of God, and that is what we are. You are a child of the King, and you are more loved than you can imagine. This has been 2 Minutes with Tam.
0: Hey, definitely one of the most favorite parts of the show for me, that's 2 Minutes with Tam. Well, let's get into that song, a famous Chris Tomlin tune from several years ago. This might be one of the most sung Christian songs in churches all around the world. This is Good, Good Father. 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
1: Andrew Rip there with I'd Do It Again. You know, we all have a story that we've walked through. Some parts harder than others, but looking back, we can see how Jesus took us safely through every bit of it. You're listening to The Lighthouse Project with Dan and Tam. Coming up next, Josiah Queen is just 23, but he brings a message that feels so timely for where we are today. He wrote this gentle nudge for us to stop letting the Word, our Bibles, sit on the shelf and to actually dive back in. It's a heart check for all of us. So open up your Bible. Here is Dusty Bibles by Josiah Queen.

Hey, we are coming up to the last couple of songs in our show. It's always a huge blessing and a privilege to come to you over these airways, wherever you may be listening, in the Campbell River, British Columbia area, or anywhere around the world on spiritfm.ca. Speaking of Campbell River, we have some fond memories. We were there last year doing Island Awaken. And before that, we were up in Port Hardy, hanging out with Pastor George and the gang up there at Port Hardy Christian Fellowship at the bridge, they call it. They actually will be hosting a conference on May 24, 25, 26th. It's called the Heart's Cry Conference, and it takes place at the bridge right downtown Port Hardy on Market Street's beautiful setting. Check out their website, porthardychurch.ca, for more information. I love this part. It says, "We want to make room for God to take over every facet of us in preparation for His habitation." Okay, coming up next is Brooke Nichols with the song "To Him Who Is Able." 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
1: It's been such a blessing to spend this time with you. 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
0: The last song we get to enjoy together today is by two-time Grammy-nominated band, We the Kingdom. This is God So Loved, I Know It'll Speak to Your Soul.

0: So you could say I'm a passionate woman. I am passionate about many things. Let's see, like I love to get a magazine about four back in the rack because I believe it's fresher. If you get it, don't act like you don't do this. I'm also passionate about national policy. Now you may not know it to look at me. You think, Anita, you're a comedian. What do you care about politics? But I'm very passionate because I believe what we need in this nation, how to fix our country, what we need is not a president, not even an elected matriarch. What we need is an honest-to-goodness mother to run this country. That's what we need. That's what we need. We need a mother-in-chief. We need a first mom. We need a supreme mom. We need a mominator. That's what we need. And it would work because basically politicians all act like kids, right? They're like little children. They are constantly blaming each other. They never take responsibility or admit to anything. Hey, who raised taxes? Not me, it was him. A supreme mom would make sure things get done before there is any play time, all right? That is one of our big rules. Can you come out and play, Senator? No, I gotta get this stupid budget balance first. And we would send congressmen back to their home states and say, don't you come out until that mess is fixed. Don't you come out. If there is one thing that people revere all over the world, it is mothers. So I think we could solve national and international problems better than anybody else. We say what we mean what we say. That's what moms do. And we also know that just because there are more checks left in the checkbook, it doesn't mean there's any more money in the account. Hello?
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2: Food is a necessity for our well-being. From it, we draw strength to function as God intended. However, did you know a human can go for more than 3 weeks without food? In 1932, Mahatma Gandhi survived 21 days of abstinence from food to protest the injustice of India's poorest community. We are thankful to God for providing our daily bread. But we also need spiritual food to nourish our souls. Matthew 4:4 states, "It is written, man shall not live by bread alone, but by every word that proceeds from the mouth of God." There is a delicacy of life-sustaining food in God's word, and there's no limit to how much can be taken in. Eat until your body, mind, and soul has been filled.
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4: 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Coming up this hour on Empower, Praise, and Worship, we'll hear from Rend Collective talking about their new song, The Joy of the Lord. Right now it's Paul Balash and Catherine Scott, Your Name, on Empower.

This is Empower, one of the best worship albums out there that I've ever heard. His Third Day's Offerings 2. I have that on my phone and listen to it a lot, have for years. There have been several great hit songs from that album, but one song I thought was always overlooked, and people who have that Offerings 2 CD say it's actually one of their favorite worship songs of all time. It's The Everlasting, a song from Third Day that will really expand your thoughts on God.

0: That is Passion and Christian Stanfill on The Power of Praise and Worship. The Irish band Wren Collective has a popular new album as Family We Go. And one of the most joyful songs is Joy of the Lord, based on the Old Testament book of Nehemiah. And talking about the background of that song, here's Gareth Kilkison with Wren Collective.
1: The children of Israel had had no home for a long time. And Nehemiah, as you know the story, was in a foreign land, asked permission for the king, fasted and prayed, was allowed to come back and rebuild the walls. And they had just rebuilt the walls and people had come from exile. And I guess it was a really emotional time and difficult time. People had felt lost for a long time and they didn't know what their identity was. And there was laughing, there was crying, there was all the stuff going on. And then Nehemiah just says, the joy of the Lord is your strength. And kind of said that, so go and party. It's difficult to choose joy when you're going through the hardest time. So we wanted to write a song really that got all of that in, you know, in a few verses and choruses, and this was the song. It means a lot to us because it's funny when you when you're just driving along in your car or you're sitting in your house and there's something that is difficult, something that you are struggling with. It's a real, I guess, defiant song to sing. You know, yeah. The joy of the Lord is my strength. I'm going to pursue joy. I'm going to pursue God. And it's not happiness. It's not something that's light or easy. You know, just because we're Irish doesn't mean we're happy all the time. You know, joy is the deepest emotion we can experience because that is our strength. That's how we get there. It's much easier to choose cynicism and doubt and all of those things rather than to pursue joy. In those times, we have to declare the joy of the Lord is my strength.
2: Though the

0: 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Hundreds of thousands are coming to Jesus every day in places like China, Cuba, Ethiopia, Vietnam, and many other countries. It costs tens of thousands of dollars to send a missionary to a foreign country for a year. But when the work is then taken over by the native Christians and church planters, it can cost a fraction of that. Empower Ministries International funds indigenous church planters and pastors. They already know the language, the customs, and the lifestyle of the people they're trying to reach. 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Empower works in places like China. The church is growing so fast that the biggest crisis they face is training new pastors. To find out how to support a native pastor or church planter, or offer financial support for Bibles and other ministry training, the website for Empower Ministries International is empowerpraise.org.
1: 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We're about to enter the Easter season, and just in time for that, the movie Risen is in theaters, a bold story about the resurrection of Jesus. And coming up, we'll have a bold song about the resurrection, I Will Rise, from Chris Tomlin. Right now, it's Stephen Curtis Chapman on Empower.

0: Chris Tomlin on Empower Praise and Worship. We'll be back with more of your favorite praise and worship songs next week on Empower. 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I also want to thank worshiptogether.com for the Rand Collective interview. 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I'm your host, Rick McConnell. Have a great week. 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This week, we'll also hear from Christian artist Meredith Andrews talking about the painful background of one of her recent songs.
1: We experienced loss and heartache, and I'm pretty sure we asked the Lord why at least 1,000 times. Yet He remained constant and good and sovereign.
0: That is Meredith Andrews, and we'll hear all of her thoughts on that later on in the show. Starting off this week is Jeremy Camp on Empower.

0: 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Modern praise and worship.
1: I work full time and my husband worked full time and we had one daughter already and we've really, really wanted another child and it just hadn't happened for us. It had been about 4 years. So God blessed us and we found out that we were expecting, except we were expecting right as I was moving from one job to another. And I'd gotten this new job. 6 weeks after I made the change, the whole company picked up and moved out of state. That put me in a very, very stressful state because I'm used to working. Basically, I got down on my knees and I said, hey, God, what's going on? Because I prayed about this and you gave every indication that this is what I was supposed to do. I should have gone and made this move. And lo and behold, here I am unemployed and pregnant. And as the pregnancy progressed, there were no jobs anywhere, at least not for me. And lo and behold, I found out that I was sick, actually very, very sick. I found out that I was sick to the point that had I been working during that time, in all likelihood, both my son and myself would not have made it through. I still ended up in the hospital for over a week before he was born, just to make sure that he would be okay and I would be okay. So I said, oh, okay, I guess that's the reason why I wasn't supposed to be working during this pregnancy. Good to know. After he was born, doors just flew open and the perfect opportunity landed in my lap. He made that happen for us. So now we have this beautiful son. I have a job that I love. It's pretty amazing watching God work.

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They're a ministry that literally empowers national church planting ministries in 43 countries around the world. These are places such as India, China, Vietnam, Ethiopia, and Cuba. 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These are the spiritual hotspots of the globe where even a small, well-placed investment in Bibles and training materials will see many people turn to the Lord. 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
1: Next is the David Crowder Band, before David simply called himself Crowder, as he's known now. 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

0: Ethiopia greatly impacted by evil spiritual strongholds, a respected community leader became very ill. Nothing could relieve his pain, and he soon lost hope and was just waiting to die. A local church planter visited the man, offering to pray for him. When the man agreed, God miraculously healed him. This man and his entire family then accepted Jesus as Savior. Through the testimony of this man's healing and salvation, many have come to faith in Christ, including six other influential community leaders in nearby areas. These seven leaders donated portions of their land to build churches in their respective towns. And now each new congregation is growing quickly, both in faith and numbers.
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1: When I move out one day, my mom will be very sad.
2: I feel my mom's love in my heart, like, it's right here. I'm feeling it right now.
3: Sometimes I love, sometimes I don't. When I'm angry, I don't.
4: My mom is everything to me. She just is this ray of energy and sunlight and positivity.
5: The thing that I wish I could have done more of is thanking her.
6: Didn't matter what shape I was in, I could always come home to mom. My mom was basically the glue that held me together.
7: When I left the Philippines, I knew that my son will be in good hands because I know my mom will take care of him.
1: My mom is kind of smart, she's not that smart. If I would say like 1 to 10, it would be a 5.
8: Maybe my poor dad got the raw end of the deal, but I do remember my mother saying to him when there was an argument about something I'd done, she says, "You don't want to hurt her spirit." I remember that.
9: My mom was diagnosed with a really rare disease about 12 hours before she died. So we didn't get a lot of time to talk or to say goodbye, but she did get to say that she loved me, which were her last words. And I cherish that because I've been able to hang on to it.
3: I'm probably gonna say to my mom, "You're a wonderful person, and you're my mentor."
10: I tie an invisible string to my heart, and she ties the same one to her heart, and it's always attached together.
5: My mother, she struggled a lot with addiction. Sorry, I'm getting upset. Yeah, it was hard.
11: You know, you have partners, you have friends, you have kids, but there is nobody else who...

0: who will ever care about you as much.
1: My son now always tells me, I love you, Mama. But for 48 years, I realized I didn't say I love you to my mom.
2: I can think of three words. I forgive you.
3: You were a good mom. You did really good.
1: Thank you, Mom. I love you, Mom.
4: Hey, Chelsea, if moms got paid, how much do you think they should get paid in a year for being a mom?
5: Maybe $100.

0: Hello.
1: Oh, Carol, hi. Oh, you want to talk to Frida? Oh, sure, she's right. No! No, no, no, she's not here. No, she's... Two words, she's in the back room. No, no, no, no, not the back room. No, she's in the bathing room? Bathroom, yes! She's in the bathroom. Mm-hmm.
2: There are people we try to avoid in life.
1: Hi, boss.
3: Hi, boss. I'm too sick to come to work today.
4: Come on, Frank, the fish are waiting.
1: You doofus! This is the boss I'm talking to!
2: You know, even though God loves us very much, many people still try to avoid him.
4: Read about Jesus, study the Bible, get real. I have better things to do than waste my time on that.
2: If we continue to avoid God in this world, we'll spend eternity in the next world without him. Get to know God through a relationship with his son Jesus, who'll help you begin when you call 888-NEED-HIM. That's 888-NEED-HIM.
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9: 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And he's coming to Discovery Community Church downtown in 10th Ave here in Campbell River. And Trevor is a great Christian Canadian singer-songwriter. And lots of folks here in town just love him. 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At 7 p.m. at Discovery Community Church. 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

0: not late.
1: It's the Word of God. That's why I like the church I go to.
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3: The worship is wonderful, and it's just very easy just to let go and

0: talk to her about philosophy and religion. That's what she's really interested in. And I found that to be true that evening. And she said, among other things, that she was an atheist, but she said, I know there's something out there beyond us. A few weeks ago, she went out into that eternity, and I mourned with her husband because I knew them a little bit and loved them both. And now she knows.
1: Someday we'll all face eternity. To know Jesus is to have eternal life in heaven. To ignore him or reject him means you'll face hell. 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That's 888-NEED-HIM.
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9: Unearthed from beneath the sands of time are ancient writings containing ageless wisdom. Millions are finding that these words are life-changing even today. 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
10: Jesus said in John chapter 14, "Peace I leave with you." Those are comforting words to read, but many Christians would admit they lack peace in their lives. One of the main reasons for this is that our lifestyles often work in opposition to the gentle, firm peace of God. One reason God gave so many guidelines and commands is that he knows that certain behaviors will sabotage our feeling of peace. For example, a common one is debt. God says we should learn to be content with what we have. Instead, we ignore that, get into debt, and there goes our peace. Peace is really a natural state of mind when you know that God is in control. Our part is to take steps to safeguard that peace. Jesus does promise peace, but are you sabotaging it after he gives it to you?
9: Ancient wisdom from the Bible.

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You won't be disappointed. Once again, Spirit FM says thank you for supporting our radio station.